0: We'll get to more calls on the other side. Anthony and Brian and Chris and Dot and everybody hanging on. One more segment to get in about NBA players, ring chasers. Why do we come down hard on them? But when Reggie White went from Philly to Green Bay, no one blamed him for chasing a ring. 310-840-4910. More of your calls coming up on the other side. Mike Wickett, Westwood One Sports.
1: Breaking news. LeBron James has chosen to sign with the Philadelphia 76ers, joining Jaylen Brown in his final campaign. Can the King add another ring? Westwood One Sports.
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1: Mondo. So this is our second Miley Cyrus song bringing us back from break. This is Chapel Roan, the last time I think is what we were doing here. Mondo Hernandez on the ones and twos. Our producer Will Dalton is here. I'm Mike Wickett. Follow me on Instagram, TikTok, Facebook, Twitter, and Threads. Even though I think I'm going to stay off Threads for a while. It is a cesspool of hate. Like, it's more negative than Twitter. And I don't know how it, and it's all directed at like Caitlin Clark and Taylor Swift. And I'm just like, God, what, come up with a better life than to sit and trash people for being awesome at their job. I just don't get it. But you can follow me at Mike Wickett on all platforms, at Mike Wickett. Got two T's. Shout out to a couple of new followers that we just picked up, as a matter of fact. Force Field Rob, what's up, brother? Appreciate you. And Don Juan for joining the Twitter. The tweeting. Appreciate it. We are 7 Sundays away from our first full NFL Sunday. Cannot wait. We are back. And so on Sundays, I do the show Saturday nights and Sunday nights here on Westwood One Sports, 7 to 11 Eastern time. Each hour, we're going to pick an NFL team and look at the 3 biggest question marks, 3 biggest headlines, 3 biggest whatevers that I've got for the Detroit Lions. And number one, I'm sorry, that I've got for an NFL team, and this time it's the Detroit Lions. Last hour we did the Rams, next hour we're doing the Chiefs, and for some reason we're going to do the Arizona Cardinals, but there's a lot of drama surrounding the Arizona Cardinals in the final hour of the show. But the Detroit Lions were 9-8 last year. They finished last in the division. They did not make the playoffs. That, after a 14-win season or 15-win season in 2024, when they lost a playoff game at home to Jaden Daniels and the Washington Commanders. So there are some questions right now when it comes to the Detroit Lions, and let's talk about them. I think the biggest elephant in the room for the Lions, honestly, is Dan Campbell a good head coach? And I know we're on 97.1, the ticket, and AM 1270 in Detroit. But last year made you really wonder, I think. No Aaron Glenn, no Ben Johnson, and the offense looked really odd. I mean, Dan Campbell's old OC had to have the play calling taken away, and Dan Campbell called it, and that didn't work out either. And this team, led by Jared Goff, missed the playoffs.
2: Yeah, I think it made us really hungry. It really did. And even though we had a winning record and we were 9-8, it wasn't good enough. We came in fourth place in our division, and it's really, you know, we came up short in a lot of ways. And finding a way to win our division first, again, get back on top of our division. We had won it 2 years prior, and finding a way to win that division and then see what happens when you get into the playoffs. But yeah, we're hungry, man. We really are. And certainly excited to get after it.
1: And I'm not putting him on the hot seat yet, but I think if Dan Campbell misses the playoffs without Ben Johnson and without Aaron Glenn for a second straight year, I think there's going to be a lot of Lions fans who are starting to wonder who is the brains behind the operation that turned around one of the most dismal franchises in the NFL. It started with that Matt Stafford trade, and Goff comes in, and then the offense gets kicking, and then you've got guys like Jahmyr Gibbs and Amon-Ra St. Brown. Jared Goff knows how good ARSB is.
2: Yeah, he's the best. He really is. And you know, I think he's the best wide receiver in the league. I think he's the only guy who catches with it, runs with it, blocks, does everything. He can do it all, and it's a lot of fun to work with him and to play with him. And the way he works in practice, he makes me want to get him the ball. He makes me want to reward him for all his hard work, and you know, it makes everyone around him work harder. And he's just such a great teammate, great player, great person, and I love playing with him.
1: Yeah, and I don't know if you put him in the Justin Jefferson, Jamar Chase class, but if you're going to take the top 5 or 10 wide receivers in the NFL, you have to put Amon-Ra St. Brown in there. So question number one, how good of a coach is Dan Campbell? The guy that likes to go for it on 4th and 6 on his own 17-yard line. Question number two, who's the new Knuckles? David Montgomery gone, salary cutting, cost cutting would have cost him about $6 million, and he wanted to be the man before his clock ran out. We talked about LeBron James at 41 ring chasing. You know, David Montgomery wants to start, wants to be the man, signed with the Houston Texans. And he and Woody Marks are going to be the backfield back there, down there in Houston. So who is the new Knuckles? You have Sonic in Jahmyr Gibbs, who's probably going to be 1.1 or 1.2 in your fantasy draft. He's not getting past 1.4, I know that much. But it's Isaiah Pacheco. And can Isaiah Pacheco do what David Montgomery did for the last few years? And that is be that hammer at the goal line, the guy that gets you the tough yards. Pacheco was that guy in Kansas City until his ACL or his knee injury a couple of years ago, and he was never the same. Didn't have any burst. They brought in Kareem Hunt. They're using all different kinds of running backs up there. So can Isaiah Pacheco be the new David Montgomery? I do like Pacheco's attitude. Here's what he said his first conversation was like when Dan Campbell called.
3: Our first conversation, I was screaming on the phone. Ah, let's f***ing go. I'm ready to go. Put me in. He's like, oh, yeah, Pacheco, what number are you going? Are you going with 10? Get right. Let's go. I'm on my way. I'm coming home. So that was the whole adrenaline during the call, and I just couldn't thank them enough for just thinking of me.
1: Yeah, and if it works out, that's a great move. It's a solid move. Pacheco, by the way, said he had some other teams that were interested in his services.
3: Had 8 opportunities to go to different teams. Kansas City was one of them. But once they made that move, I know that I had to look forward to opening up the doors to going somewhere else. And this was the first place I thought of. My father's a Leo. He's a Lion. So we're going far, baby.
1: His father is a Leo, so he knew he'd be a Lion. My dad's birthday is in February, so I don't know what his zodiac sign is. I have no idea. So that is a big question mark. And then on the other side of the ball, I think, is a massive, massive question mark for the Lions. They're going to have to score 40 a game because, yeah, they've got Aiden Hutchinson, but that secondary is an absolute dumpster fire in Detroit. Brian Branch tore his Achilles last December. Think about how long it takes to recover from an Achilles. 9 months at the earliest before you can start running. So I wouldn't expect Branch to come back into that secondary at the safety spot until October, maybe Halloween, maybe. Kirby Joseph missed 11 games with a knee injury. Dan Campbell says, I do not know. I honestly do not know when Joseph will be back, when he got the most, the most recent update on the condition. And then Terrion Arnold, their first-round pick a couple of years ago, was in jail. You know what happened with Arnold. He basically allegedly organized the beating of a wannabe barber to the stars and a chauffeur for stealing stuff, even though they did not steal anything. They released Terrion Arnold. So that is 3 spots in the Lions secondary last year. It, by the way, wasn't great, but it's 3 spots in the Lions secondary that are now wide open. If you're going to attack Detroit, you do it through the air, right? Because they got some holes over there at defensive back and in the safety spot. So those are my 3 big concerns or questions about the Lions. Who's the new Knuckles? Is Dan Campbell being found out? And then, of course, that secondary that the that the Lions have without Joseph Branch and Terry and Arnold. I'm Mike Wickett. Question, have you ever been fired on your day off? Now, it happened to an NFL player. I'll explain coming up on the other side. It's Westwood One Sports here on a Saturday night, 310-840-4910. Crank up the Lady Gaga.
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0: because I'm saying that we all share Bron Bron doesn't mean I'm saying he's better than Jordan. I never said that once, guys. Roadhouse, did I? If so, man, you can pull my throat out and push me in the lake.
1: No, I'm going to keep being nice. That's what I'm going to do. Because you didn't say that at all. This is all about stories.
0: Okay. And nobody cares about Jordan and LeBron, do they? I mean, Jordan's apex. When Jordan was at the top of his mountain, in my opinion, was a little bit taller than LeBron's. But LeBron's mountain is a hell of a lot wider, right? He's played for 25 years. Michael quit on his team. What, twice? I know he quit once to go play baseball. Quit the sport. And then he quit in 98 and came back again. He was the best ever. The defenders of the Jordan throne. How dare you talk about LeBron? No, it's Jordan. Like, LeBron's not playing the Celtics. He's not playing the Thunder, the Spurs in the finals. He's playing the ghost of Jordan. He's playing Jack, who no matter what, it's going to be MJ. 310-840-4910. My name, Johnny Ballgame. Westwood One Sports. 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
2: Breaking news. LeBron James has chosen to sign with the Philadelphia 76ers, joining Jaylen Brown in his final campaign. Can the King add another ring? Westwood One Sports.
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0: fans around the world. Oh, my God. And real quick, the Detroit Lions. You don't realize we're in such disarray, Johnny Ballgame. You talked about the best years ahead. Josh Elvis Allen, best years ahead. Jared Goff, his best years are behind him. There's so much disarray. Jahmyr Gibbs doesn't, I don't know if he wants to sign with us. He wants the big bucks. Branch is injured. What's his name? Kirby Joseph is talking about stuff. We are in such disarray. To my Warriors in Detroit, you've got to make sure Detroit comes through, and it doesn't look good. Johnny Ballgame, I'm a little bit discombobulated because I love what they you just did about go for your dreams and boom, shakalaka. That's what Mr. Positive is all about, Johnny Ballgame. I love your energy. You bring it, baby love. And everybody, go for your dreams. Ow! Oh,
1: there he is. There he is, Mr. Positive. Yeah, I mean, do I even talk about the Lions there? No, he doesn't give a rip. He just needed some type of sports angle there, Roadhouse, so he came up with that. Who is the architect behind that song? Which one of you wants to speak on that?
2: I did not do anything with that. I got to give somebody else the credit. Who did that?
1: Roadhouse, it wasn't you, Peyton Lodge?
2: No.
3: This is Israel Bentley right here.
1: No, I mean, okay, Israel did that one too.
3: Yeah.
1: All right, who did he send it to first? Is that airing on all the Westwood One shows, I would hope?
3: If you go to Israel Bentley's, well, I'm really giving him a shout here, but if you go to his
1: Seriously,
3: Twitter page,
1: you're not supposed to say the last names either, and this is like a national radio there, Peyton Lodge. I love it, dude, but yeah, Israel, I'll say it with L, Israel Bentley, getting, they're listening to him in Alaska.
3: That's
1: right
3: IB.
1: Now. Oh, man, he is good, though. He's good. He is good, and we do the ball game show, the ball game song when we go out for the hard break. So you'll hear that one coming up again. Israel gets a lot of play on Westwood One Sports Night. The two best GMs in football for me both do the same thing, and that's where their titles for me reflect the most, where their greatness for me is most on display. I try to do it different. I think we all do in this business. You want to be you. You want to be fresh. So I think I got some meaty, cheesy, greasy NFL quarterback salary cap talk. Yeah, pretty nerdy, but we're going to nail this, Roadhouse.
2: Let's do it.
1: Until then, Roadhouse, nobody ever wins a fight.
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25: 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Bob Costas was on the call. And I remember him saying something, and I've never forgot it. 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In this series, that was 98. It was the Last Dance.
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26: Now seems as good a time as any to remind you you don't always have to take healthy habits to the extreme. Not only are you unlikely to stick with something that's difficult, even if you can keep it up, it's probably going to be to the detriment of something else. And chances are that something else is more important. So if you're on a quest to improve your health, I promise the basics are going to take you much further. I'm talking about diet, try and be as plant-based as possible, exercise, meaning multiple rounds of cardio and strength training, and sleep. For most people, 7 to 9 hours a night. I like to think of these things as sort of a three-legged stool, right? If you're not doing any one of them, it's really hard to keep balanced with the others. The key here is you don't have to strive for perfection. Doing anything is going to be better than nothing. I'm Dr. Sanjay Gupta, helping you live a better life.

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14: They say consistency is key, but sometimes you just got to switch it up. A new study out of Harvard School of Public Health found that varying your exercise routine could add years to your life. What exercise someone did didn't matter much. What did matter was that all the exercises together worked all the muscle groups in their body. 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
14: A better life with Dr. Sanjay Gupta.
15: Staying active every day will go a long way towards helping you live a happy, healthy, and pain-free life. And there is perhaps no movement more fundamental than walking. It reinforces the alignment, stability, and coordinated muscle activation that supports how your body moves, whether you're doing strenuous exercise or simply going about your daily life. This is according to Dana Santis, a strength and conditioning specialist. Even though you walk every day, Dana does say you can make small adjustments to immediately improve your walking mechanics. So, keep your rib cage stacked over your pelvis. Avoid leaning over or arching your lower back. Allow your arms to swing naturally in coordination with your legs. Keep your gaze forward, your jaw relaxed, and then just breathe in through your nose and out through your mouth. I'm Dr. Sanjay Gupta, helping you live a better life.
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0: my fans around the world. Oh, my God. And real quick, the Detroit Lions. You don't realize we're in such disarray, Johnny Ballgame. You talked about the best years ahead. Josh Elvis Allen, best years ahead. Jared Goff, his best years are behind him. There's so much disarray. Jahmyr Gibbs doesn't, I don't know if he wants to sign with us. He wants the big bucks. Branch is injured. What's his name? Kirby Joseph is talking about stuff. We are in such disarray. To my Warriors in Detroit, you've got to make sure Detroit comes through, and it doesn't look good. Johnny Ballgame, I'm a little bit discombobulated because I love what they you just did about go for your dreams and boom, shakalaka. That's what Mr. Positive is all about, Johnny Ballgame. I love your energy. You bring it, baby love. And everybody, go for your dreams. Ow! Oh,
1: there he is. There he is, Mr. Positive. Yeah, I mean, do I even talk about the Lions there? No, he doesn't give a rip. He just needed some type of sports angle there, Roadhouse. So he came up with that. Who is the architect behind that song? Which one of you wants to speak on that?
2: I did not do anything with that. I got to give somebody else the credit. Who did that?
1: Roadhouse, it wasn't you, Peyton Lodge?
2: No.
3: This is Israel Bentley right here.
1: No, I mean, okay, Israel did that one too.
3: Yeah.
1: All right, who did he send it to first? Is that airing on all the Westwood One shows, I would hope?
3: If you go to Israel Bentley's, well, I'm really giving him a shout here, but if you go to his
1: seriously,
3: page,
1: you're not supposed to say the last names either, and this is like a national radio there, Peyton Lodge. I love it, dude, but yeah, Israel, I'll say it with L, Israel Bentley, getting, they're listening to him in Alaska.
3: That's
1: right
3: IB.
1: Now. Oh, man, he is good, though. He's good. He is good. And we do the ball game show, the ball game song when we go out for the hard break. So you'll hear that one coming up again. Israel gets a lot of play on Westwood One Sports Night. The two best GMs in football for me both do the same thing. And that's where their titles for me reflect the most, where their greatness for me is most on display. I try to do it different. I think we all do in this business. You want to be you. You want to be fresh. So I think I got some meaty, cheesy, greasy NFL quarterback salary cap talk. Yeah, pretty nerdy, but we're going to nail this, Roadhouse.
2: Let's do it.
1: Until then, Roadhouse, nobody ever wins a fight.
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14: If I were to ask you what makes for a good night's sleep, you'd probably say a dark, quiet room, not too many things on your mind. But every night when you go to get some Z's, how often do you really think about the temperature in your bedroom? Temperature may be one of the most underappreciated factors in sleep. That's according to the Senior Vice President of Research and Scientific Affairs at the National Sleep Foundation. We often hear about lights and screens and stress, but even modest changes in temperature and airflow can influence both how quickly you fall asleep and how deeply you stay asleep. Most experts will recommend a room temperature of 60 to 67 degrees Fahrenheit. You might also experiment with your sheets and what you actually wear to bed. Play around a bit and see what improves your sleep. You might be delightfully surprised. I'm Dr. Sanjay Gupta, helping you live a better life.
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3: A better life with Dr. Sanjay Gupta.
4: They say consistency is key, but sometimes you just gotta switch it up. A new study out of Harvard School of Public Health found that varying your exercise routine could add years to your life. What exercise someone did didn't matter much. What did matter was that all the exercises together worked all the muscle groups in their body. Now, an added benefit to changing things up is it can help you push through the plateau effect. That's when your body gets so efficient at doing something that you actually stop getting better at it. And we know from previous research that specializing in any one sport at a young age can make someone actually more prone to injury. And as experts we talk to point out, even elite athletes switch up things with their workouts, making sure to target strength, cardio, flexibility, balance, and doing that every single week. I'm Dr. Sanjay Gupta, helping you live a better life.
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7: I remember watching the 1998 NBA Finals. Bob Costas was on the call. And I remember him saying something, and I've never forgot it. He said something along the lines of, watching Michael Jordan play in this series. That was 98. It was the last dance. Bob Costas knew it. And Bob Costas said, watching Michael Jordan now in 60 years will be like what it was like watching Babe Ruth play in the roaring 20s and still saying, getting old and gray and being able to say, I saw him. I watched that game. And I mean, yeah, he's Bob Costas. He said that. And you can look it up. I've never went back and rewatched the game. That's when you're Bob Costas. You can say stuff where a young aspiring broadcaster at the time never left my head. And he was right on with that. And all anybody's going to talk about today is LeBron and the Sixers and look out with this. It's fine. And the show's coming after me. We'll do a great job at that. But here's my LeBron take, fresh or not. And I'm not getting too deep into it. Now, am I more excited about the regular now in the NBA? Hell yes, I am. But this is LeBron. We all share LeBron. He's all of ours. Sports used to be like gatekeepers. Son, you never saw Joe DiMaggio. That's a ball player. Son, you never saw Wilt. He scored 100 in a game, Hershey, Pennsylvania, 1961.

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16: 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It is time for today's obituaries. Dead today. LeBron James's decision. It's over. War is over. We can talk about other things now. Of course, we still have to give you LeBron James' future in Philadelphia and what it will look like. But Pete, it was weeks on end of us kind of pushing LeBron James toward a decision. Weeks on end of us, our buddy Josh Graham on Westwood One Sports, not talking about LeBron until he committed. It's been in the last few days on holdout. How do you, now that we saw

0: driving. Science says that stimulating the brain increases alertness. So here's a pop quiz. How many months have 28 days? What gets wetter as it dries? What has keys but can't open locks? 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Enjoy being fully alert.
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6: 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This includes access to Northbound Aviation Parkway. Eastbound turns from Aviation Parkway on 22nd Street will not be permitted in the area, and the Aviation Bikeway is also closed north and south of the bridge, and Broadway or Aviation Parkway can be used as an alternate route to get around that work. I'm Dragon Ball with your traffic on Wildcats Radio.
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1: Oh!

But I have to have the Cavs above Detroit because the Cavs beat them in Detroit in Game 7. Cleveland is 7. Number 6. Now, this assumes health in the same way we assume health for every team, right? Number 6 is the Toronto Raptors. Assuming Kawhi Leonard obviously is healthy and he's a Raptor. And he's not like in jail, potentially. I'm not insinuating that's the case. I say that more for humor. Scottie Barnes took the leap. He is magnificent. I like the coach. Kawhi is still a top player in the league. I don't think Toronto will get to the finals, but I mean, you have to acknowledge that they're awesome with Kawhi Leonard. Toronto, number 6. Number 5. Let's make more people mad. Number 5. Giannis Antetokounmpo, Bam Adebayo, and the Miami Heat. Bottom line, not enough there. Can they make the second round? Yes. Could they make the Eastern Conference Final? They could. Are they in a seven game? We'll do the other four teams. In a seven game series, are they beating any of the other teams I'm about to list? I think no. Ergo, which is a fancy way of saying therefore. I learned that in an SAT preparation class my junior year of college, of high school, rather. Ergo, Miami can't be higher than 5. Number 4, Brad Stevens and the Boston Celtics. Paul George and the Boston Celtics. Oh, yeah. Baylor Shireman, Hugo Gonzalez. I tell you what, Hugo Gonzalez better be Will Chamberlain after everything that went down this offseason. How about Brad Stevens, by the way? If the Sixers win the championship this year, does Brad Stevens, like, stand next to LeBron on the float? Like, is Brad Stevens, like, arm-in-arm with the Philly fanatic if the Sixers win the championship? For the ridiculous Jaylen Brown trade that absolutely influenced LeBron's decision to sign there? It is, and I can be wrong, it can work out. I said it in the moment. This is one of the great brain-dead trades I've ever seen. Maybe I'll be wrong, and maybe Jaylen Brown is such a disaster, and I don't like using the C word to refer to like a clubhouse bleep because it's a horrible disease, obviously. But if maybe that's, and he's a malignant force, maybe that's what it is. I'm willing to bet it's going to work out. I have the Celtics 4th, even though I think Jason Tatum's awesome. And I like the Derek White's awesome. Joe Mazzulla's awesome. I just don't think you could put the Celtics above the final 3 teams. And those teams, the Indiana Pacers at number 3. Let's properly respect Indiana with Haliburton coming back. Look at what Jason Tatum did coming back. Now, was he 100% himself? No. Haliburton's also had way longer to prepare than Jason Tatum. Way longer. Haliburton's a killer. An assassin. We saw it. Trust me, I'm a Knicks fan. I know. And what I know is when it gets down to crunch time and that guy's on the other team, I'm terrified. I'll put the Indiana Pacers at number 3. Number 2. The star-studded team of all star-studded teams. The national television darling. And they should be. I can't wait for opening night. Sixers-Knicks. I have no inside information. That's just my guess. I can't wait for Sixers-Celtics on Christmas Day. Sixers-Cavs. Sixers-Heat. Sixers-Lakers. It's going to be awesome. But look, it's like the great Ric Flair once said, to be the man, you've got to beat the man. So the Philadelphia 76ers are number 2. Number 1. The reigning, defending National Basketball Association champions. My and your New York Knicks. Never forget this. In this world, if you want to be number 1, the only way that you get to stay number 1 is to be number 1. And the New York Knicks have the only championship in the basketball world that makes you number 1. So for the LeBrons and the Haliburtons and the Giannis

0: and the Kawhis. Now it's Jalen Brunson, and y'all pay homage to the man. Woo! On the other side, let's talk some National Football League. Kyle Shanahan in a car accident on July 14th. Not great. When will he return full-time coaching the San Francisco 49ers? And what impact will this have on the NFC West this season? That and more next, presented by BetMGM.
1: Breaking news. LeBron James has chosen to sign with the Philadelphia 76ers, joining Jaylen Brown in his final campaign. Can the King add another ring? Westwood One Sports.
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10: 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We have that six-lane winding project impacting traffic along Valencia Road from the east of Culp to the west of Houghton Road. Crews already out there today working 6 a.m. till 6 p.m., although there will be some occasional nighttime and weekend work when necessary. They hope to have this project done sometime in 2026. 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
0: 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The voice coming back from break, that a future first ballot Hall of Fame left tackle of your San Francisco 49ers, the great Trent Williams, talking about the absence of his head coach, Kyle Shanahan, from training camp. Now, I want to start this by saying Kyle Shanahan did make an appearance yesterday on Sunday. Niners camp, Rams camp both opened on Saturday. So Shanahan did make an appearance at Niners training camp yesterday. Not coaching the team in full, but he was there. Now perhaps, because look, it's a summer weekend. We're all hopefully out there touching grass and doing things. I was in Florida this weekend. Got to see some family, which was great. Thank you for asking. It's possible that you missed this news over the weekend, especially with LeBron James signing with the Philadelphia 76ers. And this is not a fun piece of news to report. San Francisco 49ers head coach Kyle Shanahan suffered significant but non-life-threatening injury, so he's okay, like going to live. Significant non-life-threatening injuries in a car crash back on July 14th, so 13 days ago. And I know that people are turning this into a story. Why wasn't it reported beforehand? I am not suggesting that it's not a worthy question to be asked or something people should be interested in discussing. I don't care. So if you're looking for hard-hitting analysis on why were reporters potentially sitting on this piece of information, I'm sure, and I'm not saying this to be a jerk, I'm sure there are shows that will be willing to indulge you in that. I don't care about that. I'm interested in what this means on the field for the team this season. So it's expected that Shanahan, who suffered a broken nose, broken hand, facial lacerations, fractured ribs, and a severe concussion, it is expected that Shanahan will be on the sideline for the Thursday game in Melbourne, Australia, the season opener against the Los Angeles Rams. That is the expectation. But for now, Chris Forster, who's the assistant head coach, offensive line coach, is serving as kind of like the interim head coach during training camp. And you even heard Trent Williams say, like, we're on autopilot. We have a veteran locker room. They're going to make sure that training camp goes well. And yes, just to answer anyone's questions, because I did see people tweeting this, Chris Forster is the coach who was with the Miami Dolphins back in 2017, who was on video snorting cocaine and like lost his job, etc. He has worked his way back up. I've talked about Mike Silver's great book, The Why Is Everything. I have it on my desk here. Great one. Maybe my favorite football book ever. Forster's in the book and how Kyle Shanahan kind of gave him a second chance. And it looks like he's got his life on track. So, like, yes, it's true. Like, that did happen. But it looks like his life is back on track. I am a little interested as to why Raheem Morris isn't the interim coach or the guy that's doing this. But I'm sure he's got his hands full as, you know, first training camp installing a new defense with the San Francisco 49ers. Now, you know, because I've talked about it for quite some time, the San Francisco 49ers, now nothing is set in stone. I have not made a bet. But the 49ers are the team that I am strongly considering picking and betting to win the Super Bowl this year. To win the championship. And I will admit, like, there are good reasons to pick San Francisco. There are. And we'll detail, I've detailed a lot of them. We can continue to talk about them with training camp open as we approach the start of the season. But I will acknowledge that there is a little bit, for me at least, of what Curt Schilling once called mystique and aura, like dancers at a nightclub, not something that's real at the old Yankee Stadium. There's a little mystique and aura here for me as it concerns picking the San Francisco 49ers, and I acknowledge that. The mystique and aura for me centers around Kyle Shanahan. He is right now, and he's 46 years old. He has, you know, for as long as he'll be an NFL head coach for as long as he wants to be a coach, however long that is. If his career, and like it could have 13 days ago, like thankfully it didn't, and he's going to be okay. If his career ended today, which it's not, but if it did, he would go down. And this word is kind of loaded that I'm going to use because it implies like actual real life things. So it's going to sound more dramatic than I intended to. But just from a purely like on-field results-based perspective, if his career ended today, Kyle Shanahan would go down in NFL history as one of the most tragic figures in the league, in the history of the league. He has, whether as an offensive coordinator or as a head coach, he has presided over some of the most gut-punching, soul-crushing, mind-numbing losses in the history of the league. Super Bowl 51. 28-3 turns into an overtime 34-28 loss, Falcons to the Patriots. Kyle Shanahan's the offensive coordinator for the Falcons. Coaxes an MVP year out of Matt Ryan, dialing up all the right plays. And I'll ask you now, we are 10 years removed from that now. Super Bowl 61's coming up, a decade. Who gets blamed more for that loss? You answer this question and be honest. Be honest. The head coach of the team at the time, Dan Quinn, or offensive coordinator Kyle Shanahan? Because he didn't call more runs down the stretch when Matt Ryan's getting sacked. Who gets blamed more? The answer is Kyle Shanahan. Super Bowl 54. Niners leading in the fourth quarter against the Chiefs. Jimmy Garoppolo misses Emmanuel Sanders on a wide open touchdown. Kyle Shanahan gets the blame. NFC title game. 2021 in LA. Niners are up 17-7 going into the fourth quarter. Winner of that game wins the Super Bowl, most likely, with the Bengals awaiting them. I don't mean that to be an insult to Cincy. The Niners or the Rams. The Rams did beat them. The Niners would have beaten them. Jaquiski Tartt drops an interception where it's basically like a fair catch on a punt. If he catches that ball, the Niners go to the Super Bowl. I think they win it. He drops it. The Rams win the game. Super Bowl 58. Overtime against the Kansas City Chiefs. Maybe you want to say he made the wrong decision in overtime. Whatever. Bottom line is, they made it to overtime against Mahomes and the Chiefs, and they lost. These are four of the most... And I'm talking about the NFC Championship game in Philly when Brock Purdy blows his elbow out like three plays into the game. And the referees miss one of the most egregious missed calls ever on that Devontae Smith. Did he catch it or not on the Eagles' first drive, which ended in a touchdown? Right? How many bad losses? How many? We don't even have to fact, and I've done this before with Shanahan defending him. Okay, He lost to Brady. He's lost to Mahomes. He lost to Stafford. He's basically like the NFL coach equivalent of Charles Barkley, of Carl Malone, of Reggie Miller. Yeah, guess what? Sometimes you just run into the GOAT. Here's Michael Jordan waiting at the end of the season. And when you play Michael Jordan, you lose. When you play Tom Brady, more often than not, you lose. When you play Patrick Mahomes, more often than not, you lose. And because of those losses, Kyle Shanahan is kind of thought of as being like this big game choker. And I don't think that's accurate. I don't think it is. I think he, along with McVay, even if, maybe you want to put Andy Reid in there, okay? Still, I think there are questions there in 2026. These are, if you gave me, Nick Koss said, I get to pick my head coach, I'd pick Kyle Shanahan. Maybe you want to throw Ben Johnson into the mix. I think he deserves to be mentioned, and I mean that sincerely. I think Kyle's the best. And if the bounce of a ball goes a different way, if the oblong pigskin bounces a different way, he is multi-time Super Bowl champion Kyle Shanahan. And I think he's due. And you might hear me say that and think, well, that's a stupid thing to say. There's no such thing as due. And you may be right. Also, I don't particularly care. Because that's what I believe. I believe he's due. Wouldn't this be, and the suggestion is obviously not that like, man, like we're going to look back on this and be like, man, isn't it great that he got into this car accident? No, of course not. I could see us getting to the middle of February next year. Remember when Super Bowl champion head coach Kyle Shanahan got into a car accident in July and couldn't coach in training camp? This could be the start of a tremendous story. One of the great dramatic turnarounds that we've seen in the NFL. I think it's time for Kyle. Time for Kyle to win one. I will add this. It's important to say this. The reports on the concussion that he suffered, and look, you know, you're an NFL coach. Okay, you have fractured ribs. Like, yeah, like that sucks. Also, it doesn't necessarily impact your ability to coach the team. Like lacerated face, black eye, broken hand. Okay, you can still coach. Concussion, lingering symptoms from a concussion. Now we've got some problems. I have no idea how this is going to go. Let's say that there are lingering effects, and I don't know if there will be. There probably won't be based on the reporting. But if Shanahan, like this is something that is messing with him this season, like he's got issues with a concussion, the Niners are sunk. They're sunk. He is the system. You don't have him, I don't think you got much. They need him, and it looks like they'll have him for the start of the season. Police have said, just for people wondering, that there will be no information released regarding the cause of the Shanahan collision or who is at fault. There was no reason to believe that drugs or alcohol involved. The police said that. That's not me saying it. The police said it. Maybe it was his fault. Maybe he's on his phone. Maybe he's distracted. I have no idea. I have no idea. It seems like he didn't break the law. I don't know. We'll see. It feels like he'll be coaching week one for the San Francisco 49ers. We have two great guests that'll join us next hour on the show. Zach Harper from The Athletic talking NBA. Dave Hellman from The Athletic Football Show. We still have a lot to do, though. I have, and I need to do it today, because I'm percolating. I'm ready. I have a week one National Football League bet that I think will knock everybody's socks off. Maybe. Maybe. We'll do that. I've got a lot on Major League Baseball, one a week ahead of the trade deadline, two great guests still to come. We're going to manage to cram it all in, I promise, to the final 75 minutes of You Better You Bet, which pick back up right after this.
1: 1 week until the MLB trade deadline. Buyers, sellers, contenders, pretenders. Who could be on the move? The lines are about to be drawn. Westwood One Sports.
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8: 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We still have those improvements to the I-10 Kino to Alvernon work still ongoing, with Country Club Road under the I-10 closed for the year for widening work. Country Club Road should be back open again here in the summer of 2026. Meanwhile, road work still impacting traffic at the following intersection of Ajo Way and Kino Parkway. That should be going through early 2027. 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
16: A better life with Dr. Sanjay Gupta.
20: They say consistency is key, but sometimes you just gotta switch it up. A new study out of Harvard School of Public Health found that varying your exercise routine could add years to your life. What exercise someone did didn't matter much. What did matter was that all the exercises together worked all the muscle groups in their body. Now, an added benefit to changing things up is it can help you push through the plateau effect. That's when your body gets so efficient at doing something that you actually stop getting better at it. And we know from previous research that specializing in any one sport at a young age can make someone actually more prone to injury. And as experts we talk to point out, even elite athletes switch up things with their workouts, making sure to target strength, cardio, flexibility, balance, and doing that every single week. I'm Dr. Sanjay Gupta, helping you live a better life.
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0: 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All right, everybody. It's time to listen up. Because I, Nick Costos, and I wasn't like I was sitting around. I mean this sincerely. This was not like I sat down last night with the intention of let me have a bet for week one in the NFL that I can do on the show. I mean this. I did not think, and I would say it if I did. I organically came up with this idea, like hit me like a ton of bricks, because I'm reading about Jacoby Brissett and his contract extension, not extension, but a reworked negotiation with the Cardinals, where he gets a huge raise, $15.5 million guaranteed, up to $21 million in guarantees. Okay. So I'm thinking about this, right? And the conclusion that I draw. So Brissett's practicing. He told the media, a very funny soundbite that's on social media. They're like, hey, do you know the offense yet? His answer was, hell no. But he's played a million games. Like, he'll figure it out. Are you ready for this bet? At our show sponsor, BetMGM, right now. Now, it's Monday, July 27th. So my suggestion is not bet the mortgage on this, or even bet a dollar on this if you don't want to. We barely have any practices. The preseason hasn't started. Players could get hurt. Things can change. But as it stands right now, the Los Angeles Chargers in week one are a 10.5-point home favorite over the Arizona Cardinals, and the total of the game is 46.5. Think about how we are viewing these two teams entering the year. The Chargers are one of the sexy teams, right? Mike McDaniel is now running the offense. Everyone, including me, this is like, oh, I've said it's like going from a Pinto to a Ferrari. Greg Roman to Mike McDaniel. Rashawn Slater, Joe Alt, one of the best, if not the best, tackle tandems in the NFL, are going to be back. Justin Herbert, Jim Harbaugh, lots of positive buzz around the LA Chargers. Okay. The Arizona Cardinals. Favored at BetMGM to have the least wins in the NFL this season. Everyone thinks they're going to be terrible. Settled for Mike LaFleur as the head coach. Jacoby Brissett will be the week one starting quarterback, assuming health for this team. So one team in the Chargers all the way up, and the Arizona Cardinals expected to be at the bottom. Does that interest you already from a betting perspective? It interests me. For me, the Arizona Cardinals are actually not the worst team in the league. They're not. There's legit talent on defense, especially if they stay healthy. The offense, actually, I'm not saying they're good, but like they are way better than the Miami Dolphins, for instance. The reason why the Cardinals are favored, plus 200 at BetMGM, to have the least number of wins in the NFL is because they play in the impossible NFC West. And they're going to lose six games in division, two to the Rams, two to the Seahawks, two to the Niners. And I admit that. And I think it's likely that Jacoby Brissett, Gardner Minshew, and Carson Beck will all start games this year for Arizona at quarterback. They are not going to be good. They could have the first pick in the draft when it's all said and done. But in week one, Jacoby Brissett starting. Everyone loves the Chargers and are making it like the Chargers. This could be, they could play in the Super Bowl this year in their home stadium in LA. Everyone thinks the Cardinals stink. You have a quarterback that's been there and done that. Good skill position players and some good players on defense. And the defensive coordinator, Nick Rallis, was retained. Give me the Cardinals, plus 10.5 on the road at the Bolts. Oh, hell yeah. Final hour, power hour coming up next. Zach Harper kicks it off.
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25: 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The Arizona Cardinals and quarterback Jacoby Brissett reached an agreement on a rework contract that will pay the quarterback $15.5 million guaranteed this season. He'll also have a chance to make another $21 million in incentives. He didn't receive any more years on his deal and is scheduled to be an unrestricted free agent after the season. I'm Pete Souza.
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8: 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We still have those improvements to the I-10 Kino to Alvernon work still ongoing, with Country Club Road under the I-10 closed for the year for widening work. Country Club Road should be back open again here in the summer of 2026. Meanwhile, road work still impacting traffic at the following intersection of Ajo Way and Kino Parkway. That should be going through early 2027. 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

All right, welcome back. So I'm still looking for ATPs. Ask the pros. I'm not going to show it to you right now, but... And, you know, this is a big Buffalo Bills house. And I'm not one to, you know, follow the mob of sheep off the cliff. But I can't say that I disagree with the mob. Man, those new uniforms are pretty...

0: better life with Dr. Sanjay Gupta.
1: They say consistency is key, but sometimes you just got to switch it up. A new study out of Harvard School of Public Health found that varying your exercise routine could add years to your life. What exercise someone did didn't matter much. What did matter was that all the exercises together worked all the muscle groups in their body. Now, an added benefit to changing things up is it can help you push through the plateau effect. That's when your body gets so efficient at doing something that you actually stop getting better at it. And we know from previous research that specializing in any one sport at a young age can make someone actually more prone to injury. And as experts we talk to point out, even elite athletes switch up things with their workouts, making sure to target strength, cardio, flexibility, balance, and doing that every single week. I'm Dr. Sanjay Gupta, helping you live a better life.
2: 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BetMGM Tonight with Brad Evans and Pat Boyle. Back now.
3: Welcome on back. BetMGM Tonight, Westwood One Sports. He's Brad Evans. I'm Pat Boyle. The phone number to join the show, 310-840-4910. Since Brad and I were both off on Friday, we just started the show talking about LeBron, the decision, the final decision. He's going to Philly, my neck of the woods, where I currently reside. Even though I am a diehard New York Knicks fan, I am going to be talking so much smack on the streets every day. Brad, it might get me killed. It might get me killed by these lunatics that live here, but I don't care. Because we were debating it. I still say the Knicks are better than the Sixers, despite them adding Jaylen Brown and adding LeBron, plus the other depth moves they've made. Dean Wade, Anthony Simons, drafting LeBaron Finelon. I still think the Knicks are better. I don't think the Sixers are winning a title with LeBron. You got to admit, though, it's a scary damn good team on paper. And I don't think it's going to be an utter failure. But unless they win a title, would you consider these 2 years with LeBron a failure if they don't win a title? I would. And so we'll take your calls and your texts on that at 310-840-4910. But Brad, before we get to buying or BS segment that you came up with here for some NFL training camp news, how about some breaking news first? Because it's big news for a big guy. The big Vita Vea, one of the best run-stopping D tackles for the last decade of the Tampa Bay Buccaneers. He is requesting a trade. The 12th overall pick from 2018, a guy that for a D tackle, which it's not easy to get sacks, he has racked up 35 sacks in his 8-year NFL career on top of 154 solo tackles, over 40 stuffs. And plenty of tackles for a loss. The guy has been disrupting run games since he entered the league. 6'6", 350 pounds. Vita Vea wants a new contract. And it appears the Bucs are not wanting to give it to him. He is going into the final year of a contract that he signed a couple of years ago. It was a 4-year, $71 million deal. He's going into the final year of that contract. It's due to pay him $17 million in base salary. He wants a new contract. The Bucs aren't giving it to him. He has requested a trade. And so for a Buccaneers defense, Brad, we saw how much they melted down at the end of last season. That and the litany of Baker Mayfield injuries, which we have witnessed on the quarterback documentary on Netflix. You got Baker's contract, which is a whole other thing. That's basically a deadline of tomorrow, as the Bucs report for training camp. Said, if I don't have a new deal, I'm not negotiating once training camp starts. But they got a bigger problem on their hands now because Vita Vea has requested a trade. And now that puts more pressure on GM Jason Light here in the Tampa Bay front office. What do they do? Do they pay Vita Vea, or is it too late to come to an agreement with the big guy? Is he as good as gone? And what does that mean for the Buccaneers defense if he does get traded? Because I got bad news. This Buccaneers defense is already very, very shaky, in my opinion. If they lose Vita Vea, oh boy, I don't like the Buccaneers this season to begin with, Brad. If they